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0: 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That's called Wine from his suite Finding Rothko.
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0: Claude Debussy's one and only string quartet, the quartet in G minor, played there by the Eben Quartet.
1: It's almost time for the Cinema Tuesday series to start up again. 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
0: Teresa Carreño was a Venezuelan pianist and soprano and conductor and composer as well. Over the course of her 54-year concert career, she became an internationally renowned virtuoso pianist and was often referred to as the Valkyrie of the piano. Yes, the Brunhilde, the opera star of the piano. Interesting collision, I suppose, of talents and areas of expertise. This is a ballade by Teresa Carreño, played here by Clara Rodriguez.

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2: 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It's 9 o'clock.

0: A Fantasy for Violin by Schumann. Anna-Sophie Mutter was the soloist there. New York Philharmonic, conducted by Kurt Mazur.
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1: The Divertimento from the ballet The Fairy's Kiss by Stravinsky. He used melodies by Tchaikovsky as the core of that piece, but there were really lesser-known melodies by Tchaikovsky to such an extent that people had to ask him which ones he was using. The London Sinfonietta, conducted by Ricardo Chailly, and that music of Stravinsky.
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3: Does a close friend have a birthday coming up? Or maybe it's your wedding anniversary? I'm James Baker, host of KPAC's Classics a la Carte, heard Friday evening, 7 to 9, and I've got a great idea. Dial 210-614-8977, extension 476, and dedicate a favorite piece of music to a favorite friend. You do the talking, and I'll do the rest. That's 210-614-8977, extension 476.
1: Richard Strauss may be most well known in history, in posterity, as a composer of operas and tone poems in particular, but he also loved simpler works and works of smaller scale, and he would return to works for winds periodically throughout his career, and particularly on either end, as a young composer and then as an elder composer as well. And this is one of those early works, his Serenade for Winds in E-flat, Opus 7, played here by Michael Collins and the London Winds.

0: peaceful sounds from Richard Strauss. Serenade for Winds in E-flat, Opus 7, very early work. Michael Collins led the London Winds.
1: Hi, I'm Ito Romo. I'm super excited to talk to TPR's Yvette Benavides on May 19th for the first ever Book Public Live event. We'll be talking about my new book, Filth Eaters, that tracks the lives of vampires across centuries and continents to a cyberpunk New York City of the future. 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

0: That's called Spring Song and Dance from the String Quartet No. 11, Reykjavik, by Elena Ruhr, played there by the Quartet ES on Extra Eclectic.
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0: Verdant Cycles of Deepening Spring by Jeffrey Mumford, played by violinist Christine Wu, with Alan Tinkham leading the Chicago Composers Orchestra.
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0: This is from American composer Clint Needham, his string quartet number 1, subtitled Shades of Green, played here by the Poesis Quartet.

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0: Shades of Green. From the String Quartet No. 1 by Clint Needham, with the Poesis Quartet performing. Hope you enjoyed this spring green hour of extra.
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0: child said, "What is the grass?" by Toivo Tulev. Donald Nally led the crossing. 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

0: French composer Charles Gounod wrote just two symphonies, and that was his symphony number one. Christopher Hogwood conducted the St. Paul Chamber Orchestra.
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0: Suite number 2 for two pianos by Rachmaninoff. That was the great Marta Argerich and Nelson Frere on Music Through the Night.
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0: Gavonis Quartet and hornist Hermann Baumann with Mozart's Horn Quintet on Music Through the Night. How you doing tonight? Hope you're doing well and enjoying these performances. If you're not well, that is okay. That happens. I hope you stick around and the music can work on changing things around for you. That's exactly why we're here. We'll hear music by Italian composer Ottorino Respighi, a piece where he pays tribute to a group of lesser-known Russian composers, coming up in about 10 minutes.
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0: The Magic Pot by Ottorino Respighi. Adriano conducted the Czechoslovak Radio Symphony Orchestra on Music Through the Night. 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

0: Jeux, or Games, by Claude Debussy. A piece of music of his that's probably one of the least performed out of his orchestral works. We heard Royal Concertgebouw Orchestra, led by conductor Bernard Haitink, on Music Through the Night.
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0: Franz Schubert wrote that symphony at 17 years old, his Symphony No. 2. We heard Chamber Orchestra of Europe, led by conductor Claudio Abbado, on Music Through the Night. It's great to have your company. Thanks a lot for being here. I'm Jalene Kahn.
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0: Oliver Trindle played harmonium with Vogler Quartet, Bagatelles by Antonin Dvorak, music he wrote for a friend who wanted pieces so that they could arrange small chamber concerts at his home. Thanks a lot for being here tonight. It's really great to have your company.
1: Does a close friend have a birthday coming up? Or maybe it's your wedding anniversary. I'm James Baker, host of KPAC's Classics a la Carte, heard Friday evening, 7 to 9. And I've got a great idea. Dial 210-614-8977, extension 476, and dedicate a favorite piece of music to a favorite friend. 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

0: You could maybe call that a classical music one-hit wonder. That was about it for success for Mikhail Ipolitov Ivanov, Caucasian Sketches, performed there by the Baltimore Symphony Orchestra under conductor David Zinman.
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0: The fourth movement from Symphony No. 3 by Danish composer Carl Nielsen. That was the Danish National Symphony Orchestra led by Fabio Luisi on Music Through the Night.
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0: With his performances, pianist Ramin Bahrami takes inspiration from his role model, Glenn Gould, but he doesn't imitate Gould. Enjoy this performance now of Bahrami with Leipzig Gewandhaus Orchestra playing Bach's Keyboard Concerto No. 3.

0: That's a recording from 2009 by pianist Ramin Bahrami and Leipzig Gewandhaus Orchestra with conductor Ricardo Chailly. After those concerts, German critics hailed Bahrami as a wizard of sound, a poet of the keyboard, and an extraordinary artist who has the courage to face Bach in a truly personal way. We heard Bach's Keyboard Concerto No. 3.
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0: Howard Hanson was commissioned by the Met in New York City in the 1930s to write this, Marymount Suite. It's performed here by the Seattle Symphony

Broadway Bank, in partnership with the San Antonio Food Bank, have started their Summer Snacks for Kids campaign, providing children in low-income households with nutritious food that they lose access to during the summer. 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Details are at broadway.bank/snacks.

0: Marymount Suite by Howard Hanson. Gerard Schwartz conducted the Seattle Symphony. I'm Jalene Kahn. It's great to have your company. Thanks for being here.
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0: a guitar trio better known as the Great Necks, performing Danzón No. 2 by Arturo Márquez. Guitar and violin play an arrangement of Schubert's Ave Maria coming up in just a minute.
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0: Modern flutist Chris Norman says that the modern metal flute for him is a bit too cumbersome. He prefers a wooden flute. He says it sounds more like his voice. And he loves the simple wooden flute so much that he started a line of his own. You'll hear him perform with one along with Camerata Bariloche. This is South American Suite by Brian Packham.

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0: Brian Packham wrote that South American suite for flutist Chris Norman, who performed there with Camarada Bariloche. Hope you enjoyed that performance. It's always nice to listen along with you. I'm Jalene Kahn. Thanks a lot for being here.
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0: The Midnight Polka by Emil Waldteufel, one of the great composers of dance music in 19th century Vienna. The Strasbourg Philharmonic Orchestra performed. We will be back with music for the stage right after this.
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0: I'm Bonnie North. Thanks so much for joining me. In the mid-1930s, a lot of Darius Milhaud's music was written for the stage. Among other things, there were scores for three Shakespearean productions, as well as music for an adaptation of John Gay's Beggar's Opera. And no sooner had Milhaud finished the score for The Beggar's Opera did he use several of the tunes from it in a new concert work that he called The Carnival of London. This is the Little March, the Tower of London, and the finale from it, the New London Orchestra performs.

0: The first movement of Johann Hummel's Trumpet Concerto, Alison Balsam, the soloist, joined by the German Chamber Philharmonic.
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0: The fourth movement of Johannes Brahms' Symphony No. 4, the Cleveland Orchestra, led by Christoph von Dohnányi. I'm Bonnie North. A pleasure to have had your company.
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0: The Courant and Final Salute, a mix of Parisian in 1905 and 15th century Milan, all pushed together by Reynaldo Hahn in the Ball of Beatrice d'Este. That was the Harmony Ensemble performing. We'll be back in just a moment with a piece of music that was a thank you.
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0: I'm Bonnie North. Thanks so much for joining me. This next piece of music, the Minuet Antique by Maurice Ravel, was written as a thank you to Emmanuel Charbonnier, because Charbonnier was the one who championed Ravel and his music at the Paris Conservatory when others wanted to kick him out. Here is Ravel's thanks to Charbonnier, performed by the London Symphony Orchestra.

0: Mitsuko Uchida, along with the English Chamber Orchestra, in that performance of the third movement of Mozart's Piano Concerto No. 20. We'll be back with music by Bosnian composer Vojislav Ivanovic right after this.
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0: Bosnian guitarist and composer Vojislav Ivanovic plays classical music, of course, but is also at home playing and composing in the world of jazz, world music, and films as well. This is a funny waltz from his Six Cafe Pieces for Solo Guitar, Mach Gertich performs.

A Funny Waltz from Six Cafe Pieces by Vojislav Ivanovich. Mark Gurgic was the guitarist. Going to wrap up our time together with the waltz Scherzo by Tchaikovsky. James Ennis is the soloist, joined by the Sydney Symphony Orchestra.

0: Orchestra with the Waltz Scherzo by Peter Tchaikovsky. I'm Bonnie North. Thanks for joining me.
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0: The finale to the flute quintet of Franz Schubert, Robert Stallmann, the flutist, along with Karl Untermüller, the violist, and the Martineau Quartet. 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
2: I'm Bonnie North. Thanks so much for joining me. British composer Haydn Wood was nothing if not prolific. He wrote more than 200 individual songs, 7 song cycles, orchestral music, 15 suites, rhapsodies, overtures, etc. Well, this is one of his many works. It's an 18th century scherzo performed by the Royal Ballet Sinfonia.

0: the overture to the first opera that Hector Berlioz wrote, Benvenuto Cellini. Colin Davis led the Dresden State Orchestra. We'll be back in just a moment with music by Luxembourgish composer Lou Koster.
1: It's almost time for the Cinema Tuesday series to start up again. 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
0: I'm Bonnie North, glad to have your company on this Tuesday. Luxembourgish composer Lou Koster was largely self-taught because she wasn't allowed to attend the Luxembourg Conservatory because she was female. She finally was allowed to go when she was 17, but by then it was mostly just sort of polishing what she'd already taught herself. She worked in the time between the two world wars as a pianist, and one of her gigs was as an accompanist for silent films. And pieces like this next work, Laura, Laura, were arranged from her piano originals, and they became radio hits in the 1930s. Here's the Estro Armonico Luxembourg Chamber Orchestra.

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0: Pianist Michael Rolle and the Royal Philharmonic Orchestra in that performance of the Rondo from Beethoven's Piano Concerto No. 2. I'm Bonnie North. It's been a pleasure having your company.
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0: I just love that piece. It's the Little Concerto by Karl Orff. We heard the Mainz Wind Ensemble performing it. We will have music of Antonio Vivaldi, a mandolin concerto performed on the guitar, when we come back.
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0: I'm Bonnie North. Thanks so much for hanging out with me in classical music. You know, in the United States, we tend to think of the mandolin as a bluegrass, a folk, or even a jazz instrument. But before we got our hands on it, the Italians, who did not invent the instrument, but who popularized it during the Renaissance and Baroque periods, wrote a lot of classical music for it. People like Antonio Vivaldi. Well, this is a mandolin concerto that is now played on the guitar by Christopher Parkening and the Academy of St. Martin in the Fields.

0: Christopher Parkening playing the guitar with the Academy of St. Martin in the Fields in that performance of a mandolin concerto by Antonio Vivaldi.
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0: The first movement of Mozart's 40th symphony, the penultimate symphony. Sir Charles Mackerras leading the Prague Chamber Orchestra. I'm Bonnie North. It's been a pleasure having your company.
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0: That's a piece called Romantic Etude by Elise Tamir of Sweden, performed by Swedish pianist Bengt Forsberg. In a little bit, we'll head to Norway with the Norwegian Chamber Orchestra and Leif Ole Andsnes in a concerto for piano by Haydn.
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0: Here's an arrangement of Scaramouche by Darius Milhaud with the Orpheus Chamber Orchestra, joined by saxophone player Branford Marcellus.

0: The music by Haydn was played by Leif Ove Andsnes. He was also the conductor of the Norwegian Chamber Orchestra. That was the Piano Concerto No. 11 in D major. Marius Jansons and the Oslo Philharmonic in music from Wagner's Die Meistersinger. That's coming up in a moment.
1: 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Hi, this is Jeff Ilardi with Business Membership at TPR. 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
0: Here's the prelude from the opening act of Die Meistersinger by Richard Wagner with, as mentioned, the Oslo Philharmonic Orchestra, led here by Marius Jansons.

0: The prelude from Act One of Die Meistersingers, the Mastersingers of Nuremberg by Richard Wagner. That was the Oslo Philharmonic Orchestra, and the conductor was Maurice Janssens.
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0: When I went to the website of composer Stephen Goss this morning, I clicked on the teaching tab. A few moments later, I discovered that he supervises PhD research students in topics including composition and performance practice. A general description is followed by a list of about a dozen current students and what their research explores. It ranges from the influence of the Spanish guitar on Southern German guitar practice.

0: Jacek Mozik and Daniel Kardelovitz horns, along with the Buffalo Philharmonic, led by longtime music director Joanne Folletta, in the third movement from Concerto for Two Horns by Franz Hofmeister. 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That's coming up in a moment.
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0: Stephen Goss is a Welsh guitarist, composer, and teacher whose work has included several projects with John Williams, the guitar player. Other commissions have come from David Russell, Milos Kavadarlić, and in 2009 from this guitarist, Shuefei Yang. Here she is with the Barcelona Symphony Orchestra. The conductor is Eiji Owe, and the title of this piece by Goss is The Albanith Concerto.

0: The Albanith Concerto from 2009 by Stephen Goss. That was Shuefei Yang and the Barcelona Symphony Orchestra. The conductor was Eiji Oe. In 1995, during the tercentenary celebrations of Henry Purcell's death, British composer Guy Wolfenden was researching some of Purcell's songs for a play called The Wives' Excuse. His research inspired him to write a piece that drew inspiration from Purcell's music for The Gordian Knot Untied. The final movement, A Jig, is coming up in a minute.
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0: Avril Coleridge Taylor was 27 when she wrote that piece in 1930. It's called To Spring. Played there by the BBC Philharmonic Orchestra, the conductor was John Andrews.
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0: She was Queen of England for 51 years. That was Elizabeth I, and that's a piece written with her spirit in mind. It's called Halcyon Days, from a suite based on Lives of the Three Elizabeths. Eric Coates wrote the music, and that section played by the East of England Orchestra, conducted by Malcolm Navarro. Would you believe we're going to stay in England, although there's a little Rossini thrown in? That's in just a minute.
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0: The suite called Matinée Musicale is by Benjamin Britten, but it borrows from Rossini, and it was first composed for a film company, years later refashioned for the American Ballet. This performance has Richard Bonning with the National Philharmonic Orchestra.

0: The Pastoral Suite by Gunnar de Frommeyer. That was Gunilla van Barr and the Stockholm Chamber Orchestra.
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0: Day. Beethoven's Third Symphony is one of his longest, and it was a bit much for some early listeners. One critic wrote that in this tremendously expanded, daring, and wild fantasia, there was no lack of startling and beautiful passages in which the energetic and talented composer must be recognized, but then said the symphony lost itself in lawlessness. Here is the opening movement with John Elliott Gardner and the Revolutionary and Romantic Orchestra from Beethoven's Eroica Symphony.

0: The opening movement from Beethoven's Eroica Symphony No. 3 with the Revolutionary and Romantic Orchestra, led by John Elliott Gardner.
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Right now, the music begins with this.

Classical music on KPAC 88.3 FM. That was the trumpet voluntary known as the Prince of Denmark's March by Jeremiah Clark with the English Chamber Orchestra under Anthony Newman, with the terrific Wynton Marsalis, the trumpet player, known for his improvisational skill in the field of jazz. He's also great when it comes to classical improvisation as well, and you know, they, a lot of the music from kind of the 1700s relied on the improvisational ability of the performer. So pretty cool there. Thought I'd play that for you just to bring back memories of, like, well, if you're a certain age, you remember that's well, the Royal Wedding. That was the Royal Wedding March. It's 88.3. It's KPAC. 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Every weekday, 1 to 3 p.m. with music from San Antonio and the Hill Country and all around this great state and all around the world. In fact, we've got some terrific music for you. We've got some interesting announcements about the San Antonio music scene. We've got just some fun stuff. Sure hope you can stay with me. Right now, let's listen to some music that happened right here in this studio just a couple of weeks ago, just, well, I think 2 weeks ago, when Nicole Cabello Medrano, when Nicole Cabello Medrano, the pianist, came to be a part of another larger program that was live on the air, and she performed this just spontaneously right here on the air, here in the studio. I thought I'd play it for you again right now. This Military Polonaise by Friedrich Chopin. Classical music live from the Texas Public Radio studios a couple of weeks ago, and here for you right now on KPAC.

live from the Texas Public Radio Studios just a couple of weeks ago. That was Nicole Cabello Medrano, terrific San Antonio pianist, performing that military polonaise by Friedrich Chopin. She was part of an ensemble that was doing some other stuff, and on the air I said, hey, you want to play something else for us? And she said, sure. And so she just knocked that one out. How cool is that? Music from Texas Public Radio Studios, right down the hall and right around the corner and all over the great town of San Antonio and all around the Hill Country and all over the great state of Texas and all around the world and all throughout history. It's Classical Connections. I'm your host, Barry Brake, with music for you all afternoon here. What a beautiful day this is. Okay, let's now turn our thoughts to symphonic music in San Antonio. There's been an announcement made today, public announcement from Jeffrey Cahane. You know Jeffrey Cahane, conductor. He conducted the San Antonio Philharmonic, and he is a conductor and a pianist and an educator. And today he announces the launch of Harmonium of Texas. It's a new orchestra and an educational initiative based here in San Antonio, founded by Cahane. He's also going to serve as the artistic director, and it's going to bring together musicians from all over Texas and beyond for orchestral music and chamber music and cross-genre performances at venues all over the city, as well as educational stuff and community partnerships that are designed to serve young musicians and adult learners and all of that. The inaugural season lineup includes Joshua Bell, Larissa Martinez, Emmanuel Axe, Nancy Zoe, Ina Falkus, Daniela Liebman, Geneva Connie Mason, Tommy Mesa, Roomful of Teeth, goodness gracious, Caris Assad, Juan Pablo Contreras. Lots and lots of big, big, big names. And so we are here to announce that cool thing happening in the great town of San Antonio. Some time ago, over a decade ago now, Joanne Folletta conducted the San Antonio Symphony with this delicious rendition of a rather famous piece of music. It is the Symphony No. 2 by Robert Schumann here in San Antonio, live at the Majestic Theater, and right here for you now on Texas Public Radio's Classical Connections.

live in San Antonio and here at 88.3 FM on Texas Public Radio. You just heard the San Antonio Symphony performing at the Majestic Theater back in 2007. Can you believe it? Joanne Faletta conducting, terrific conductor, bringing out the very best in the symphony with that Symphony No. 2 in C Major by Robert Schumann. Classical music on KPAC at 88.3 FM. There's a lot of great stuff going on in San Antonio, as you know, and you can hear all about it on Classical Connections everywhere. Yeah, they're still going. I heard some whistles there. You can hear all about it right here on Classical Connections every weekday, 1 to 3 p.m. with me, your host, Barry Brake. And I've got lots and lots of great stuff for you on the way. Man, there's just so much great music in the world, and you're going to hear a lot of it here. We're going to hear from, you know, it's AAPI, Asian American and Pacific Islander Month. And so it's a month where we just pay attention to people that we might not ordinarily pay attention to, but just terrific composers. And here's something that just happened a while back. This is a performance that comes to you from the Texas Public Radio studio. I've already done it once today. I'll do it again. This time it's Carolyn True playing the piano with this piece of music by Juri Seo. S-E-O, Seo. Juri Seo, terrific youngish composer who wrote this. She was tasked to write a setting of America the Beautiful. So here we are coming up on our 250th. Here it is. It's called America the Beautiful Sotto Voce, performed live in the Texas Public Radio Studios by Carolyn True on the piano. Enjoy.

classical music for you live at the Texas Public Radio Studios just a couple of weeks ago. That's Carolyn True playing the piano with that piece called America the Beautiful Sotto Voce by the composer Juri Seo. That's J-U-R-I-S-E-O, Juri Seo. Lovely, wonderful music for you, expressed here in our studios and played for you right now on this beautiful Tuesday afternoon. Barry Brake here, your host with Classical Connections on KPAC. Well, right now we're going to listen to Beverly Sills, and every classical lover that you know, especially opera lover that you know, probably had a crush on Beverly Sills if they're old enough, and you might not know why. So I thought I would tell you, here's why. We're going to hear a piece of music called Low Here, the Gentle Lark, Beverly Sills on KPAC.

classical music on KPAC with the great Beverly Sills trilling her way right into the stratosphere with classical music by the composer Henry Bishop. That is his Low, Hear the Gentle Lark. And you also heard Paula Robeson and Charles Wadsworth playing the flute and the piano. It's 88.3 FM. It's KPAC. And we're going to hear now music by Joe Hisaishi, one of those beloved composers that you might not have heard of because his music accompanies anime movies and other things that don't necessarily fall under the classical radar. But oh my goodness, such gorgeous music. Here's the London Symphony Orchestra with his Da Ma Shi E, classical music by Joe Hisaishi on KPAC.

Oh, my goodness. Building up to an incredible climax. That is Da Machie by the composer Joe Hisaishi. And if you don't know the name Joe Hisaishi, you might know the name Hayao Miyazaki, the great filmmaker that this composer has been associated with since, I guess, the 1980s. Wow. Terrific music for you on KPAC 88.3 FM. Here's some John Philip Sousa for you, courtesy of the Royal Artillery Band.

0: 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You just heard that piece of music entitled Sabre and Spurs by John Philip Sousa, the Royal Artillery Band. 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
2: And there's much more to come on KPAC. Barry Brake here, your host, every weekday, 1 to 3 p.m. with music from San Antonio and the Hill Country and all over Texas and all around the world. Man, oh man, we got some terrific music for you coming up this hour. We've got some music from San Antonio and we've got some music from some of the greats and some of the out of the ways. Here's one of the greats. It's a quartet for oboe and violin from Wolfgang Amadeus Mozart and members of the Fine Arts Quartet. Classical music for you on KPAC.

classical music to give you a little bit of civilization today on this beautiful Tuesday afternoon. How are you today? Barry Brake here with that flute, with that oboe and violin quartet by Wolfgang Amadeus Mozart, Samuel Baron playing the flute, as well as Ray Still playing the oboe with members of the Fine Arts Quartet. Classical music from the vault, a recording that was made back in the 1960s with the Fine Arts Quartet. Pretty cool stuff, and you heard it right here at 88.3 KPAC. It's Classical Connections. I'm Barry Brake. I'm your host every weekday from 1 to 3 p.m. right here on KPAC and right here on TPR.org. You can also go to TPRClassical.org. And right now we're going to hear something that Amy Beach was doing in 1886. She was known in her day as the leading American composer. She fell out of fashion, but man, she's back in fashion now, I guess. And I mean, I think we would not disagree with that assessment. Here is something from her Grand Mass, a piece of music that you might not be familiar with. She had this gorgeous, huge, big, giant, romantic mass setting in E-flat major. Here's a 1990s recording of the Agnus Dei from that mass, the Stowe Festival Orchestra and Chorus, along with Barbara Jones, the director. Classical music on KPAC.

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Barbara Jones conducting the Stowe Festival Chorus and Orchestra, weaving a magic spell with that grand mass, grand in every way, in E-flat major by the great Amy Beach. And you heard it right here on KPAC at 88.3 FM. I'm Barry Brake. I'm your host. I'm here with you every single weekday, 1 to 3 p.m. with music from San Antonio and the Hill Country, all over Texas, all over the world. Here is a string quartet by Franz Schubert. Classical music for you on KPAC, performed by the Malcolm Quartet on KPAC. Enjoy.

Music that makes you go, ah, classical music on KPAC from Franz Schubert. We heard the the Adagio and the Allegro from his string quartet number 10 in E-flat, played so winningly there by the Jubilee Quartet. And this is Classical Connections at 88.3 FM. I'm Barry Brake. I'm your host with classical music from San Antonio and the Hill Country and all around the great state of Texas and all around the world. And I've got something for you that comes from the town of Austin, right up our friends right up 35 way. This is from the Austin Chamber Music Center, that wonderful clearinghouse of great chamber music in our state's capital. We're going to hear something from Aram Khachaturian, the composer most famous for the saber dance. This is his trio in G minor for clarinet, violin, and piano. We're going to find Khachaturian in an energetic but unusual mood here with James Shields playing the clarinet, Emily Cole playing the violin, Michelle Schumann at the piano, live at the Austin Chamber Music Center. Classical music for you on KPAC.

0: classical music on KPAC at 88.3 FM, a stunning live performance up in Austin of that trio in G minor for clarinet, violin, and piano by Aram Khachaturian, that great composer. James Shields playing the clarinet, Emily Cole playing the violin, Michelle Schumann at the piano, live at the Austin Chamber Music Center. 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I'm Barry Brake, your host, every weekday, 1 to 3 p.m. with music from San Antonio and the Hill Country. Sure hope you've enjoyed it. 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

0: The Minuetto from the Opus 78 Piano Sonata by Franz Schubert, played there by Shai Wassner. I'm Aaron Kane, very glad to be with you. Hey there, young Wolfgang. Why so serious? Find out in a minute.
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0: Mozart is remembered as a singular talent, a genius in a class by himself, but he did study. He studied the music of Bach. He studied the music of Haydn. He studied with Haydn, too, for a little while. Haydn had shaken things up in Vienna with a few symphonies he wrote in a minor key, which was a bit of a shocker at the time, and Mozart studied those Haydn symphonies, and then brought his own genius to his own symphonies in minor keys. Here is the symphony number 25 by Mozart.

0: Emmanuel Cravine conducted the Philharmonia Orchestra in the Symphony No. 25 by Mozart. Up next, a musical tableau from Finland in a minute.
1: It's almost time for the Cinema Tuesday series to start up again. 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
0: Here's a suite of music all about a region in the eastern tip of Finland called Karelia, and Jean Sibelius wrote it fairly early in his career for a student orchestra to play as an accompaniment to one of those living tableau performances that you don't find so much often anymore, with everyone dressed up and posed against scenery, recreating famous paintings and such. Here is the Karelia Suite by Jean Sibelius, played by the Helsinki Philharmonic Orchestra.

0: Music that did so well at its premiere that the audiences hooted and hollered so that you couldn't even hear the music. Jean Sibelius wasn't super happy with that. That was the Karelia Suite by Sibelius. The Helsinki Philharmonic Orchestra was conducted by Susanna Malki.
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0: Let's see. Year 1 is paper. Year 5 is wood. 10 years, well, that's tin. And if you celebrate a 25th wedding anniversary, according to tradition, the gift you give is supposed to be something silver, sterling silver. Well, for Edvard Grieg, it was something that keeps its beauty even longer than silver does. Grieg wrote this music for his wife, Nina, for their 25th wedding anniversary. And you get to relive that happy day with him in about 5 or 6 minutes.

0: Bridal Song from the Rustic Wedding Symphony by Carl Goldmark. That was the Royal Philharmonic Orchestra, conducted by Yondani Butt. Well, a little bird told me you'll get to hear some Vivaldi in a minute.
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0: Music by Antonio Vivaldi now, one of his many concerti. This one is from a collection that has a few well-known works in it, works with names as well as numbers, which was kind of rare in his case. Vivaldi's Storm at Sea concerto is in there, and the one called The Night, and this one, The Goldfinch.

0: The Minnesota Orchestra, conducted by Eiji Oe, with music of Tchaikovsky, his Capriccio Italien.
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0: Emmanuel Chabrier wanted to conjure up some of his French forebears with this music, and he succeeded. Well, at least, according to one listener, composer César Franck, he heard the first performance of this music and remarked that those present had just heard something exceptional. This music links our own time to that of Couperin and Rameau, said César Franck. Here is the pompous minuet from the picturesque pieces by Emmanuel Chabrier.

0: The finale of a suite by Gordon Jacob, called An Original Suite, a name he didn't much care for. He asked the publisher to change it, but the publisher said, no, too late, people already know it as An Original Suite, sorry. That was the University of Missouri Wind Ensemble there, conducted by Thomas O'Neill.
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2: What is it about the cello? If you ask a lot of composers who wrote for the cello, they'd tell you it's the instrument that sounds the most like the human voice. Same range, too. The notes on a cello can play pretty much every note a human can sing, from bottom to top. So what is this cello singing about? Well, if you ask composer Antonin Dvorak, he'd tell you it's singing a happy song about going home. Dvorak had been in the U.S. for a few years, and it went well, but he missed home and was excited to return while he wrote his cello concerto. You'll hear the finale with Yo-Yo Ma's cello doing the singing later this hour. Let's open this hour with music by Henry Cowell, who another composer once called the Open Sesame for New Music in America. This is the second movement of his Concerto Grosso.

0: A Fugal Concerto by Gustav Holst, something he called the world's shortest concerto. We heard oboist Catherine Greenbank with flutist Julia Bogorod-Kogan and the St. Paul Chamber Orchestra, conducted by Christopher Hogwood. A very small bouquet is on the way from Florence Price in a minute.
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Three Roses by Florence Price, played there by Michael Clark. I'm Aaron Kane, great to be with you. Still ahead, you'll hear from one of Bohemia's best-known composers, Antonín Dvořák. The finale of his cello concerto is coming up. First, here's another composer from Dvořák's neck of the woods, but from about 100 years before his day, Johann Neruda. His trumpet concerto here, played by Alison Balsam and the German Chamber Philharmonic.

0: Alison Balsam, the trumpet soloist there, joining members of the German Chamber Philharmonic for the Trumpet Concerto in E-flat by Johann Neruda. Yo-Yo Ma says it's time to go home in a minute.
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0: Cellist Yo-Yo Ma with the New York Philharmonic, conducted by Kurt Mazur. That was the finale of the Cello Concerto by Antonin Dvorak.
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0: part of a sonata by Maria Hester Park, played there by Betty Ann Miller. 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
0: Here's music by Arthur Sullivan of Gilbert and Sullivan fame. Sullivan writing alone here, music he created for a production of Shakespeare's play, The Merchant of Venice.

0: guitarist Michael Vascones with Morning Star Waltz by Justin Holland. The first hurrah of spring, courtesy of Robert Schumann, is coming up in about a minute.
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0: The Beginning of Spring, or that's what Robert Schumann called that first movement of the Spring Symphony, the Symphony No. 1, played there by the Cleveland Orchestra, conducted by Christoph von Dohnányi. I'm Aaron Kane. Thanks for listening.
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